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Pick and choose, sit and lose, all you different crews. Chicks and dudes, who you think is really kicking tunes? Picture you getting down in a prison tube, like you lit the fuse. You think it's fictional, mystical, maybe spiritual. Hero who appears in you to clear your view, yeah. When you're too crazy, lifeless.

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0: I've always been the person who wondered where memories went when they faded away.
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0: Hey, this is Kenneth. We're here with
1: Nathan.
0: First question is, if you were a giraffe, what is the first thing you would do and why?
1: I get my height measured because I want to see how tall I am.
0: What is something that motivates or pumps you up?
1: My little brother, he helps me get out of bed every morning by being very loud in the bathroom.
0: How so?
1: He likes to blast music and it wakes me up nice and early.
0: Sweet. All right, thank you.
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0: 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Yo, yo, yo.

0: I was a giraffe, the first thing I would do is for sure go look for berries in a tree. Then I would run very fast uphill to try to get to like the tallest mountain. And then I would be like, ain't nobody ever seen like this view. I might run out of oxygen going up. So thinking about it now clearly, maybe not the best choice. As a giraffe, what I would like to do is I think I would like to go see a drive-in movie.
1: That's the first thing you do, go to a drive-in movie?
0: The first thing I would do as a giraffe is go see a drive-in movie. Hopefully something. Shout-outs to Godzilla and everyone who made those early ones, specifically Honda, the director of that.
1: Fire. Thank you, Renee.
0: For sure.
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0: Yo, what's good? This is your boy Abe.
1: All right, that's what's up.
0: Honestly, if I was a giraffe, I would just be, you know, like out and about my day, just walking around, like minding my own business, just doing me. Something that motivates me, like me personally, just getting up, doing me, and like focusing on work and music, because first of all, you got to get that bag. So then just getting to the bag first helps me get to where I want with my music.
1: So I pumped you up?
0: Yes, sir.
1: All right. Thank you, man.
0: No problem.
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0: Drink tequila. 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
0: Special guest in the studio. Oh, youth, say hello, everybody.
2: Hello.
0: Oh, come on, you can do better than that. Hey!
2: Hey!
0: This is our next group of talented radio hosts. You are going to love them. So stick and stay to Zoomix and hear them all through the year. And right now, I've got a very special guest in the studio coming all the way. Well, he's been here for a while, but he's from North Kakalaki, from North Carolina. Ladies and gentlemen, please help me welcome Kashawn Little.
3: Thank you, thank you, thank you so much. I'm glad to be back again. First, thank you for having me back. As folks know, we had to reschedule because of the snow, but honestly, that's just reinforced something for me. The message is bigger than the weather. So today, I'm going to talk about the event that we had to reschedule, as well as a little bit more about myself, so each and every one of y'all can get to know me, Kashawn McRavian Little.
0: And before we get to Kashawn, I want our youth in the studio to shout out. We're going to turn this mic on, and I want everyone to go by and just say who you are. Something simple, nothing fantastic. Just say, hey, and you enjoy being here.
4: What's up? This is Renee. I'm here with the crew from McKay. I'm feeling good because these guys are just getting started. This is their first time in a radio studio. Anybody want to say hello?
0: Come on down. I'm not Bob Barker, but just say your name.
3: It's really fun.
0: They look at me like...
5: I'm Paula.
3: Hey, Paula.
6: I'm Miss Whitlock. I'm their awesome teacher.
0: Miss Whitlock! Teacher. Whitlock!
7: I'm Carl Estigas. I'm one of the students there.
0: Excellent. No one else? Just say hi. Just say, my name is Oscar Mignana.
3: It's okay. I was shy when I first did this, too.
6: I've never heard him this quiet, honestly.
0: Guys, just say your name. That's all. So at least when you tune in, your folks will hear it. And your friends and your peers will know I was on the radio.
8: My name is Maria.
0: Yes.
3: Hey, Maria.
0: Maria. Maria. Maria,
9: no, I'm not. Maria. Do I have background feeding? Yeah.
4: We got two more folks in the corner over here.
9: Yeah, yeah, but I'm not personally listening. If
10: my name is Geraldine.
11: Yeah. And my name is Daniela.
3: Yes. Welcome, welcome.
0: Thank you guys so much for taking the time to come in.
9: Okay.
0: And we're looking forward to hearing you soon on the air. And now we're going to get right back.
9: I got you, my friend. I understand.
0: Again, my friend, thank you for coming in. I greatly appreciate you taking the time to be here with us. Hit it, baby. Tell us what you got going on.
3: Okay, okay. Again, thank you, youth, for coming in. I can't wait to see y'all tomorrow or soon on.

0: 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Welcome to the Expressions Discovery Series, Season 3. This segment, The New Face of Faith. Today, we have a very special guest coming to you live, Reverend Dr. Terry Richardson of the First Baptist Church in South Orange, New Jersey. He's an author, an educator, spiritual and human rights leader. Ladies and gentlemen, please help me welcome Dr. Richardson. Dr. Richardson, thank you for taking the time to come in and join me today.
1: It is indeed my pleasure being here. Thank you for the invite.
0: It is a pleasure and an honor for us to have you here on the Expressions Discovery Series. And I want to get right to it because I know your time is precious. And you have a lot of things going on. As a matter of fact, you're away right now at a conference.
1: Correct.
0: You're doubling down. You're doing the conference. You're doing my show. And your church and your congregation are in a revival this week as well. So you got your hands full.
1: I really appreciate it. But, hey, they say you want something done, ask a busy person.
0: Yes, sir. So we're going to start right out. I want to touch base a little bit on your background and memories of growing up, you know, your brief best memories, family references. First, you know, your siblings, your current immediate family, and I want you to shout out to them as well because they'll be able to hear this. This is going to be in rotation for some time. So they'll be able to actually hear you and they'll say, how come you didn't mention me?
1: Wonderful. So I want to start with the number one shout out, and that is to my wife, my bride of 36 years this July, Nadine Richardson. I want to shout her out. If it wasn't, she's the glue. We have four beautiful children, Shannon, Devin, Kayla, and Jeremiah. All are adults, doing their own thing. Very proud of them. Shout out to, of course, my their spouses, which are my daughter Taylor, and my soon to be son-in-law Eric, and soon to be daughter-in-law Ashley. So we shout them out. Of course, my siblings Delancey, Carlos, and Brandon. Love all of them. Love all of them.
0: Now, Pastor, where did you grow up, actually?
1: Yeah, I grew up in Maryland, so you may hear a little bit of a Maryland kind of accent. Washington, D.C. area is where I grew up. I was born in Illinois, and then my dad's job moved us to D.C., stayed in D.C. for about 2 years, but actually grew up in a place called Forestville, Maryland, in P.G. County, Maryland. You met my wife at Temple, went to Temple University in Philadelphia, met my wife, boy sees girl, boy likes girl, so boy follows girl to her hometown in New Jersey. You know how that goes.
0: Yes, sir.
1: And been planted in New Jersey ever since.
0: Yes, sir. So speaking of Temple, you're Temple graduate, a little bit about your time at Temple and your postgraduate work, because I know you are currently involved in a lot of mentoring and coaching programs, which you have yourself developed. One of the major programs, because I know you're committed to spiritual renewal and practical compassion, but your thing in strengthening communities and nurturing generations. I know you founded the Terry L. Lewis Ministries and your Elevated Impact Leadership Development It's part of a mentoring and coaching program. Can you just tell us a little bit about that?
1: Yeah, you know, just from the very start, you know, I found myself in leadership early on in my life, you know, as a teen growing up, based on the circumstances, of course, and my family and some of the dysfunction there. And I was leading my brothers and my sisters. But I always had this passion, even as a young man, but even as a someone called to ministry, received my sense of call to ministry while at Temple University. I went to Temple to be a doctor. But I was introduced to God, if you will, at an early age, and didn't really know God. And I was actually more atheist than anything. And so I just simply asked, if you're real, God, if you're up there, I need to know for myself. I don't want to know from the pastor. I don't want to know from my parents or the teachers, because everybody was saying something different. I was confused. So I was like, if you are real, show me. And he showed me. And I went to Temple with that understanding of a sense of who God is. And that's where I received my calling. And I had a passion for people as I walked through the streets of Philadelphia. Passion for children, a passion for the hurting, a passion for the homeless. And I brought that with me to New Jersey. And when I really got involved in ministry, as a assistant pastor, my aim and focus has always been the community. And, that just grew and developed over time from the mentors that were in my life, from incredible mentors like Leon Sullivan, the late Leon Sullivan. And I've just been community focused since then. And I'm still community focused. So any of the programs that I do are pretty much, it always has a focus on building people up in community.
0: I know I've seen you in action, you know, actually doing your service. I see how you raise your congregation in your participants of your service. You raise them up and let them express themselves, which is unusual from traditional religious, you know, services where, you know, old school, like my family was the old Methodist, you know, it was fire and brimstone, you know, and you actually had youth in the pulpit and participants from all over the congregation. And you actually went out and touched people. And that is a unique experience in the way you address your congregation. It's unbelievable.
1: And it's been effective. I mean, it's who I am, and it's been effective. Here's what I've learned. I went to seminary at New Brunswick Theological Seminary, earned my master's, and earned my doctorate. You know, they teach you, the courses they teach you, in worship, how to stand, and here's how you should do your arms, and it just did not work for me. I felt I was becoming something, a cookie cutter kind of presenter. And it just wasn't me. I didn't feel comfortable in my skin with that model. I've been told by AV camera people, hey, you are a challenge to keep up with because I'm on the move in the pulpit. I am down in the congregation. I want to see their faces. I cover them. I pastor them. And so this is a relationship. This is God elevating me at a time where he wants to use me to share a word with his people. I'm really no different than them other than that hour I'm elevated. But I want them to know I'm just like them and that God is touchable. God is personable. So I must be personable. So it has worked over the years in a great, great, great way to the point where our ministry has just grown, you know, beyond the seams. The seams is just bursting. So, but I'm my authentic self as an exhorter. I exhort people. That's my number one gift, an exhorter, and my gift of faith. So I want people, I can't help but to see people understand and see themselves the way God sees them. And God is personable. God is touchable. So I like to be that on Sunday morning to the people.
0: And that is a perfect segue, Pastor. I want to ask you one of my persnickety questions right now.
1: Okay.
0: So what advice from your past had the most impact on your development?
1: You know, it wasn't as much as advice as it was a question. And the question was this: what pain from your past is keeping you from your future? And that question was asked by one of my mentors while I was in seminary, in my doctorate program, believe it or not. And I did have a pain that I thought I was hiding. I had a pain that I would be a functional pain carrier. I would ask God to take away the pain and deal with the pain. And the pain was really, father wounds growing up. And I carried those wounds, while pastoring. I thought I was hiding it, until God arrested me one day with that question. I was going to God and say, "Hey, give me strength to get beyond this pain." And he would give me strength until God had enough. And it took my mentor to ask the question about my pain, and the floodgates came open. He asked that question in the public space, and I cried like a baby. And I cried for 7 long days because I was just hiding that pain. He challenged me to write my memoirs. And I wrote my memoirs after, it took 7 days of crying. And then I went to God and asked him to help me write these memoirs. But I knew it meant visiting my pain, and I didn't want to visit that pain. So I had to trust in God. And when I prayed to God, God said, "I'll take you back, but only to visit. And the way we're going to go back is I don't want you to leap. I want you to take it step by step. And instead of walking forward, I want you to walk backwards. Walk backwards day by day, starting with this morning, this evening, this afternoon, yesterday morning, yesterday." So we did that process of walking back until I reached my adolescent years to the room where the pain took place. Mm. And then God asked me, "What do you see?" And I begin to name the items that I remember in my childhood room. And then he asked the question, "What did you miss?" And I'm taking inventory, and I'm about to say, "God, I didn't miss anything." But before I could offer that answer to God, God offered me the answer and said, "You missed me."
0: Wow.
1: He said, "I was in the room. I know everything that happened.
0: And everything that was there."
1: And everything. And he said, "The reason this happened to you by your father is that your father was in pain himself." And God explained all of that. And then he said, "The reason you've been struggling this long is because you've been praying the wrong prayer. You've been asking me for strength, and I would give you strength." You get reminded of the pain again, and you go back through that cycle. He said, the prayer you should have been praying to me is, "God, deliver me from the pain, not give me strength from the pain." And that opened up my eyes. I know it's a long-winded answer, but that question opened my eyes, and I trusted God in a way that I didn't know how to trust God, that I didn't realize I needed to trust him in. And it freed me from that moment on. It freed me, and I could really, from that moment on, be my authentic self. And the pain of my past no longer had a hold on me. And it was just an incredible divine encounter with God. So it wasn't as much as what question or what advice. It was a question that freed me up where I can be my authentic self.
0: I want to thank you for your confidentiality. That was very moving and sincere.
1: Thank you.
0: Anybody that hears
1: it. It was transformative. Mm-hmm. It really transformed my life for the very first time. And so it's not as much as the advice as it is the right question. So what the value is this: I learned the value of the right question. I learned the more profound the question, the more profound the answer. So I learned the value of asking the right questions.
0: Again, that leads perfectly to the next question. Mm-hmm. I wanted to talk about some of your notable writings, like the Knowledge is Power, No Child Left Behind, And any initiatives similar to that? I know the No Child Left Behind initiative is where the Knowledge is Power came from. Isn't that true?
1: Yeah. Knowledge is Power was birthed really from two passions and two influences. One, my son was diagnosed with a learning disability, and he had to, as a result, we were advised to keep him back so he can get the help that he needed. And I would take him to learning centers. My wife and I would take him to learning centers and things like that. So that's number one. He had a need. And then I also, secondly, the second motivation, inspiration of that was really came from inner city kids and underprivileged kids not having access to the funds that will allow them to hire tutors for their child. And so the Knowledge is Power was birthed, was a 501c3. I looked at community, and I looked at what was happening in my own son's life. And that's how Knowledge is Power is. It was birthed as a 501c3, and it was under the No Child Left Behind initiative under Second Bush. So I wrote up a grant, described a grant, and through the No Child Left Behind, we serviced our entire New Jersey for 4 years, and we saw test grades in math, reading comprehension, and writing just skyrocket. And then my son actually, they wanted to declassify him by the time he was ready to graduate high school. He earned a fellowship and, you know, has his master's now, and is in banking. So that's the child, that's the community piece. No child in our community, no child, particularly the underprivileged who could not afford, those expensive learning centers. And, it's been phenomenal. The first book I participated in is an anthology, Soul Talk 2, yeah, which I share my story of freedom. I share my, I write about the encounter with God and how I got freed up from pain of my past, and in order to help others understand that God is there. He's there no matter what he knows. And here's what God told me. He said, the reason that didn't kill you is because I said this far and no further to the issues that were going on in your life. And it was incredible. And I've just written my last book is an empowering book for leaders, and it's called Elevate. Empower yourself, transform others, and invest eternally. And so this is a book based, it's a book on leadership. It's how we can identify the leadership in others and how we can grow that leadership ourselves, and how we can grow as leaders. So if you are a unassumed leader, how you can lead. If you are a leader, and you want to grow your team, how you can grow your team. So it's really about empowerment and helping us get to a place to become the leaders that God has called us to be.
0: You know, you're reading me.
1: I hope that's a good thing.
0: Well, I was just going to ask you about Soul Talk, Volume 2, and your new book, Elevate. Because one of the pieces that I was looking at in excerpts was lead with purpose. Mm-hmm. And that is so impactful, especially today.
1: Yeah.
0: Being able to lead in your community with a purpose.
1: It really is. I believe we all have something to add, not take away from society, but to add. I believe we all are birthed with skills, skills that we develop, skills, know-how, knowledge and wisdom that we can use to add and help build others up. So leading with purpose, individuals may not even realize they're in leadership positions. Fathers lead with purpose. Mothers lead with purpose. Captain of the football team lead with purpose. Older siblings lead with purpose. Ministry leaders lead with purpose. And of course, your CEOs and your supervisors. So many of us don't see ourselves in the leadership position, but we're there. We are leaders. We impact others. Others are listening. Others are watching. So, Elevate is really about seeing the leader in you, owning that, and developing that so you can add to the lives of others.
0: Now, Pastor, I'm going to ask you, first and foremost, to sign a copy of each of these and send them to me.
1: Sure. You got it. Look for it in the mail. I'll put it in the mail this weekend.
0: Yes, sir. And second of all, if some of the listeners want to access those, where could they access your books? Where could they purchase your books?
1: Well, you can go to, I'm on Amazon. Or you can look at Amazon, Elevate, or you can go to my website at www.yourelevatedimpact.com. 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
0: Excellent. And that leads me to another one of my questions. If you could travel back in time, what advice would you give your future self?
1: That's a good one. I would tell my future self, live intentionally. Live with intention that every single day matters. So no matter how big or small a task may seem, that task will add up to your future. So no matter how cumbersome or no matter how easy it may seem, no matter how trivial it may seem, realize that every step you take will add up to a better tomorrow. So live intentionally. Every push-up makes you stronger. Every book you read makes you smarter. So take advantage of every day. That's what I would tell myself. Take advantage of every day with purpose. If the sooner you can focus in on a sense of purpose, be intentional about every day you live so that everything you do will go towards that purpose.
0: Excellent.
1: Live intentionally. Yeah.
0: Excellent.
1: I wish I had, you know what? Cause you're all over the place as an adolescent. You're kind of like all over the place. You're trying a little bit this or trying a little bit that. And for me, most of us have that professional football, basketball or sports story. If I didn't get injured, I could have been the next. Well, you know, that happened to me. I was all over the place with football, basketball, and I was, at a place where I was being scouted for basketball, but I did so many other things and then got hurt playing football. So I would say stay focused. When you have a passion, stay focused, live intentionally each and every day towards that purpose.
0: Okay, Pastor, I'm going to take a quick break here, give you a chance to get a deep breath, because I've asked you so many questions, I never gave you a chance to just relax for a second. So we're going to take a quick break, and I'm going to come back with the author, educator, spiritual and human rights leader, the Reverend Dr. Terry Richardson of First Baptist Church in South Orange, New Jersey. Again, thank you, Pastor, for taking the time to come into Expressions.
2: 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I'm with Potter, Feeling Expressions.

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3: And we are back again, ladies and gentlemen. Your favorite place and mine, these are Expressions, the Discovery Series, Season 3. This segment, the new face of faith. And one of the great new faces of faith, again with me here today, is the Reverend Dr. Terry Richardson. And Dr. Richardson, again, welcome back.
4: Thank you. Again, it's my pleasure to be here.
3: I'm going to get right to the meat of it. And this is the big segment here. These questions are pretty much based on what works for you. Mm-hmm. These are not questions that I'm saying are going to work for every church, parish, synagogue, or temple throughout the country, but this is what works for you. And first and foremost, how has the way we worship today changed from traditional denominational practices?
4: Well, in my opinion, the overarching change I see today and that I've experienced, we've experienced at First Baptist Church, but it was with the rest of the world. And that is that the pandemic has had an overarching impact on our online worship style. There have been ministries in the past, of course, that have had online, but the average church did not have an online presence. And as a result of the pandemic, one way that traditional denominational practices of worship has changed is that you now see most churches have an online platform. So churches have to address and deal with and try to manage and balance in-person worship as well as an online presence. So I know one of the things that we've done is in developing, we were at the point where we were right there beginning to develop having an online presence. And then the pandemic hit really shortly thereafter and said, ready or not, here we go. And we didn't miss a beat. I was in my living room and my family, my wife did praise and worship. My sons did AV. My daughter did announcements. So we never missed a Sunday and we did everything that we could with preparedness, and now it's become a regular thing. And of course, we've invested in training and invested in a lot of equipment. And I think a lot of churches have had to do that in order to have an online presence. Along with that is the competition, if you will. And I don't really like to think of it that way, but it does become a competition when your equipment or your Wi-Fi is not as strong as some others and you lose the sound or something like that. And then you lose audiences because they'll go to another service where they have the resources to have the top 4K cameras and things like that. So online worship has definitely been one of those ways in which tradition, denomination, and practice have changed.
3: Now, that leads right into, again, and you are good segueing this whole show. I mean, you're already ahead of me. What are some of the platforms that you use to inspire your religious commitment from your congregation? You know, some successes and some failures, or not necessarily failures, but what works and what do you think doesn't work?
4: Yeah, so definitely the online platform. We have been able to draw by the goal is to share the gospel. And what we've learned is sharing the gospel online can reach more people. And so we have out of state members. We have out of the country members, individuals who not just tune in, but have expressed, we feel that we are called to be a part of this congregation. So we have this online presence where I've had to create a position as an online host or online hostess that engage the online congregation simultaneously while we are engaging the in-person worshipers. And so that has worked for us. It's, you know, there's a learning curve because it's all new for us. I'll be honest with you. And we have dropped not on purpose, but we have dropped, as we learn, we've dropped people. And as we get better and better at it, we gain people at the same time. So, it was hard for me, to be honest with you, in the beginning, because I didn't know how to focus my attention on Sunday morning. So I would give a lot of attention to the online crowd in order to keep, you know, help them feel part of the congregation and not separate it. But I was neglecting the in-person. So that's when I discovered the need to have someone that create a position where it only focuses on the online crowd so I can focus on the inline. So we've tried to throw things up on the whiteboard to see what sticks and what doesn't stick. And I haven't been afraid to do that, particularly post-COVID. Post-COVID, I'm learning this is a different crowd because of the impact and effect, one, that COVID had on the world as well as the church. But also, it's just a different time. It's a different congregation. We went from traditional in that we had a traditional church prior to COVID. When people came back to church once the world opened up, they came back to a different building. I had started a building campaign right at the beginning of COVID. I went to God and I said, well, maybe we should stop this. And God said, did I tell you to halt this? So I said, okay, full steam ahead. Right. And while the church was closed, we renovated the building. We did a whole survey. I did a strategic plan, a 3-year strategic plan, and did a study and hired some consultant. We did a 3-year study. And we were ready to build. And we built, we went forward because God said go forward with COVID and during COVID. And people came back. We got rid of the traditional pulpit, built a stage. We've got rid of the pews, got individual seating, and a whole new look, an entire new look. And it took some guts. It took some faith. But it, God knows what God is doing. Let me say it that way. He knew. And so again, throwing stuff on the whiteboard, seeing what sticks and having the faith to simply move forward.
3: And that is a great way to start the prospect of understanding for you and your congregation where your inspiration comes from. You know, what are the ways you best express your feelings in your writings, in your ministry? You know, your personal confidential feelings.
4: Yeah, this may sound like cookie cutter, but it's not. And it really is God when I say God. So taking the COVID example, I was ready to say, okay, we're going to close just like the rest of the world is closed. And we're not going to do anything until everyone comes back, until God opens up again. But had I used my own wisdom, had I settled there, then we would have had to start from scratch. So my inspiration really comes from God. I really seek the face of God and God's will. Don't always hit the nail on the head. He is where I get my motivation from. So as I look around and I see and I discern, it may not work for everyone. Again, doing a building renovation and while the world is closed may not work for everyone. Some of the challenge or some of the ideas that I have and I implement in the church may not work for everyone, but it works for me. But it's always based on where I feel God is leading me to lead his church. And again, it may sound, you know, like trivia. It's not, but I truly get my inspiration from discerning God's will for First Baptist Church of South Orange.
3: And that seems to be working as well. I mean, again.
4: And it works. We've gone from, I'll be there 30 years next year. We've gone from, I inherited a church that was a dying church, a great church in its heyday, but a dying church when I inherited. It was an older congregation, nothing wrong with older congregation, but they had lost vision. 25 members on any given Sunday, 75 on the books. In a dying ministry, and it went from one service to two services to three services. I was about to add a fourth service before COVID. Could not find a seat. Added ministries galore. everything from youth to outreach, and we were an invisible church. We were the, I did a survey when I first got there in the community and in the church. I walked around to mom and pop stores, to everyday people. What do you know about First Baptist Church? Could you tell me who is First Baptist? Where is First Baptist? Oh, that building? Oh, that's a church? So they were invisible to the community. And then I did a survey inside the church. Well, then I asked the community, what do you know about First Baptist? And they said, they're cold, they're hard, they're mean, they're stuck up.
3: Whoa.
4: I said, okay, no problem. So then I did a survey inside the church. I said, what do you think the community says about this church? They answered, we're cold, we're hard, we're mean, we're stuck up. So they knew what the community was saying. I asked them, second question I asked them, do you want to change that? They said yes. And when they said yes, I went to work. I went to work. So we went from being invisible in the community to being very visible in the community, calling and depending on the church for leadership in the community. It was wonderful. It was great. So again, if some practices that I do based on how I feel that God is leading us and what is needed for this community to be the light that God is

0: upper middle class, and it's known as the only. And in order to reflect the community we were in, I had to address the bouginess and helping the community embrace a church that was meant to be there for a reason, to, again, to add value to that community.
1: And that's great, because I need to understand from you, based on your interaction with the community and with your church, what do you think are the three major issues that are facing your congregation in ministries today?
0: Well, one issue is one issue, it kind of piggybacks off of what's going on in COVID, because there's a lot of online worshiping now. Some will call it bedside Baptists. And so one of the challenges there that I have, and I believe other congregations may have this also, is that most of our a lot of our congregants are still comfortable with worshiping online. In other words, online was never really meant for those who can worship and serve in person. It was really meant to reach others outside of the area and spread the gospel. So one of the biggest challenges when individuals stay home because they are now comfortable with worshiping online, even though they can be inside, there's no one to serve in ministry. And so that's why you see, in my opinion, a lot of ministries are not as effective. You mentioned youth ministry. You just don't have the individuals that are there to serve because they're used to being at home. So that's one of the challenges. Another challenge that we particularly have is the success challenge. We live in an affluent area and people are just too busy. You know, they're too busy with their jobs. They're too busy with their clubs. They're too busy with, you know, Greek life, golf life, and things like that. Taking nothing away from any of that. It's just, I found that success causes individuals not to be as available to serve in ministry. So that's a big challenge that we face.
1: Too busy for God? Well.
0: Yeah, that's what I would call it. That's exactly what I would call it. And I have called it that. You're too busy to serve. So you're successful. God's done wonderful things in your life, but you're just too busy with the Jack and Jills and with the, you know, again, not taking anything away from anyone, but too busy with the AKAs and, you know. So that finding that balance of personal life, career life, and then spiritual giving back to help raise up a new generation of believers, pouring into them, adding to them. That's a big challenge in a affluent area, at least for us at First Baptist.
1: And are there one or two other ones that you think impact?
0: Well, another one is that, you know, being the historical Black church in town, you know, in a very diverse community and wanting to reach others so that the church begins to reflect its community. So while we do have a very diverse community of worshipers, being the historical Black church, of course, I would say about 95% of our congregation is African American, yet we live in an affluent community where African Americans still make up the minority. And so, but how do you reach the white community, the Asian community, Hispanic community? And so we do have the representation in the church, but I think one of the things that hold us back from reaching a wider audience of our community is we have that stigma. We're the traditional Black church, if you will. Now, our style is not Baptist, however. Our style, if you've been there, our style
1: yes,
0: is
1: sir.
0: More, it's more non-denomination, but, and that works for us. But yes, we are known as the historical and only Black church in the area.
1: And thriving. I must say
0: and thriving,
1: yes,
0: and thriving. I just want to give you Jesus. That's what I'm called to do. That's why God tapped me on the shoulder and says I have a calling.

0: in your life. I want you to pastor in this local assembly, and I want you to teach them about me. And it's worked. It's worked for us.
1: Okay, Pastor, I'm going to take another quick break. Mm-hmm. And then I'm going to come back with the last segment because I want to ask you some more personable things about yourself. And,
0: sure.
1: And what works for you. It again, you know, it's not like it's not working. I've been there. I've seen it up personal and close. It seems to be working, you know.
0: God's grace. God's grace.
1: And, you know, I do want to say it's such a eye-opening relief to see congregations reaching this type of level of worship. You know, I'm from a long line. My mother was the first black woman ordained in Methodist Church in Indiana. Then my late wife of 40 years was also a Episcopal minister. And my future wife, which you know of, is also a pastor. So that was one of the reasons that I wanted to do this type of show, to bring in pastors like you from around the country that have innovative ways to bring us back to faith. So
0: Thank you.
1: We're going to take a quick break again, and we'll be right back, ladies and gentlemen, with the Reverend Dr. Terry Richardson of First Baptist Church in South Orange, New Jersey. He is an author, an educator, spiritual and human rights leader, and we'll be right back.
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5: Okay, we're back. Back by popular demand, Paula. Oh, Pastor, I got the program director in the studio with me. She is enjoying the show as well. And as I was saying, again, while we were off for a second, you were saying something that was exemplary of what this whole show has been about. And please share that again with us. That was smoking, man.
6: Well, sure. You know, after almost 30 years of ministry and seeing how things have changed over time, but also my own personal convictions, I entered ministry as a young seminarian, really believing people wanted the gospel, only to find out they wanted religion. So one of the things over the years, what I've been doing, I struggle with giving them religion and then giving them gospel, and to the point where I realized that seminary tried to box me in, my denomination, Baptist tried to box me in to be what they wanted me to be.
5: Wait a minute, Pastor. I don't understand. What is the difference between giving the gospel and giving religion?
6: Well, here's the whole thing. Religion is what we do in order to feel closer to God. That's what religion is. So we do these things because it makes us feel that, well, you know, somehow God is pleased if we do and carry these things out. And God is saying, listen, I'm far from that. I am not in any of that. So I've told people over the years, here's what I tell my congregation today. If you write anything on my tombstone, here's what I want you to write. Pastor Richardson taught us relationship with God, not religion with God. And once I took off Saul's armor and say, Saul, I can't wear this armor and defeat this giant. I got to put on the armor God has given me, and that armor has been the unadulterated word of God. Not a Baptist twist on it, not an AME twist on it, not a Presbyterian twist on it, but strictly letting the Bible be what it is. The divine word and instructions from God to his people. That alone have people hungry because they're not getting it all the time, I should say. So I went from preaching, teaching to teaching, preaching, and now I do more teaching than I do anything else to give them the unadulterated word of God. So you visit First Baptist Church and you'll see the sign says on the marquee, First Baptist Church. You'll walk in there and you're like, what's Baptist about this church? Because I have not boxed myself into or let people box me into what it means to be Baptist. When I ask people, do you know God and are you saved? And they say, oh yeah, I'm Baptist. Or they say, no, I'm not saved. I'm Baptist. That was a problem. So then I knew that we are more denominational driven in our days and time than we are Christian driven. So while I embrace Baptist roots, I also embrace Pentecostal roots, holiness roots, AME roots. Why? Because God is all of them. God is all of that. The Bible is all of that. So we must teach on the whole Bible and not, in my opinion, this was my conviction, and not just simply stand on promoting one part of the Bible as our identity as a Christian. Excellent. Hence, First Baptist Church, you're going to get God, you're going to get the word of God, and you're going to get a worship that allows God to move and be God. And you'll see the difference. You experience the difference. You will see the difference. And so we're taking off all of the titles, and all of the, what I would call in some cases, strongholds that limit us to allowing God to simply be God so that we can be freed from some of the things that actually holds us back.
5: So you are far from orthodox denominational.
6: Far from it. Some will say progressive, but I'm not progressive in a way that is outside the word of God. I'm more progressive in simply saying, let the word be the word. Let's focus on the spirit of the law and not the law itself. Let's understand why God said. So to place it in context, what I like to do, and this is why I can, my style, what God has given me reaches the youth, reaches the young adult, reaches the senior, reaches the poor, reaches the rich. Because I break up and share the context and I share the lesson and I just make it practical. So I have three things that I generally do. I talk about the problem. I talk about the principle and I talk about the promise. So in my lessons, it's generally you can follow the lesson because I identify the problem. I identify the principle. And I identify the promise of scripture and make it practical so people can walk away saying, I get exactly what God is saying. I get what he was doing because it's not about Peter. It's not about Paul. It's about God and what God was doing through their lives and why God used them as examples to give us this lesson and how I am Peter, I am Paul, and how God can do the same thing in my life, no matter what I'm going through.
5: So you're a translator. You're actually translating the word of God so people can understand it.
6: Because you're exactly right. And that comes from the gift of exhortation. Because I'm an exhorter and I want you to get nothing less than everything that God has for you. My desire, I can do it in my sleep. I exhort you to see yourself the exact way God sees you. And the life, the challenges that you go through in life. I want you to see yourself through God's lens, that you are not a mistake, that you are fearfully and wonderfully made. And that's just my desire. And I love doing it. I enjoy doing it.
5: Okay, Pastor, I'm going to almost wire down here to the end, but, I've got a few more questions for you. First, everyone, you're listening to WZMR Zoomix Radio. We're 94.9 on your FM dial, live from East Boston, streaming. 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And just a quick reminder, everyone, it's time again for the Zoomix Annual Walk for Music. 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We're excited to kick off, we're kicking off Easty Week as well and celebrate the power of music. This year is a super special because we are celebrating our 35th anniversary. 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We'll all be kicking off our summer concert series. 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It's www.zoomix.org. Again, I'm here with the Reverend Dr. Terry Richardson. And before I let you go, Pastor, again, thank you so much for taking the time. But I've got some questions here for you. These are directed at you specifically. First, and I know it's not the end of your career, far from it. God is not through with you yet. But what is your most fulfilling moment or accomplishment at this particular time?
6: I would say, you know, almost 30 years of ministry at the same place and watching the transformation happen in the lives of the people, their marriages, their careers, their personal lives, professional lives has been a blessing. And then watching the impact we have had as an organization, over these, some 29 years has been a blessing. I think it's a great accomplishment to go from an invisible institution to an impactful institution that impacts not only our town, but wow, so many towns in New Jersey and beyond. You know, we've built schools in Swaziland, Africa, several schools. We have stocked libraries. We have built during different tsunamis in Asia. We built the brand new computer center. Where did we build that? We built that in not Panama, one of the countries. Forgive me for not recalling that, but our footprint reaches way beyond the borders and the scope of South Orange. And I'm very proud of that after 30 years. I'm also proud of Elevate. The book and going into a different era to impact more lives, which is leadership development. We're starting with that includes, I should say, children and helping them understand leadership in their adolescent years and leadership in the job market, introducing or working with corporations and companies that will afford kids training and jobs so that when they graduate, they have jobs to go to. So I'm very proud of those things. And I can't wait to see that build. I'm partnering with a 501c3, WIN Next Gen, for us to go national in putting together a model that will help kids win. And so I'm very proud of those things. So a lot more to come with leadership development and a lot more to come working with youth.
5: Well, you've also had a footprint on my 30,000 listeners worldwide. So there's going to be some folks that will hear this and probably check you out as well and hopefully get your book. And we're going to talk about that before you leave. I want you one more time to let everybody know where. But right now, this is a good another segue, which you always lead me into. What advice would you give to youth in today's world's uncertainties?
6: The advice I would give is learn how to win in your failures. You know, some people say sometime you win, sometime you lose, but I want to challenge youth. When you hear, when you hear that, think differently. Sometimes you win and sometimes you discover. Don't take failures as an absolute. Take failure as opportunities to learn, opportunities to grow. Always seek to grow yourself. So yes, there are going to be many successes along the way. Will come some bumps, some bruises, potholes, sharp turns. When those moments happen, don't simply look at them as failure, but opportunities to learn and grow from them. And that way you won't repeat the same mistake, but at the same time, you will gain knowledge and wisdom that you can not only apply that will help you grow, but you can also pass along. You know, the strongest athletes and the world-class runners and sports figures, or even the best entertainers, they're not the best simply because they didn't fail along the way. They didn't fall along the way. They didn't have injuries along the way. There are others just as talented, but what separated them from those who are not up in that space is not only hard work, but the moments they failed or felt like they were a failure, the moment they tripped up, the moment they had an injury, they learned from them. They didn't let the injury or let the failure stop them. So my young brother and my young sister, I want to pour into your life right now. Instead of the mentality, sometimes you win, sometimes you lose, because you simply say, well, sometimes you win, sometimes you lose. Oh, what the heck? Let's try it again. No. Sometimes you win and sometimes, well, you gain knowledge. Take those moments and learn from them. It'll help you out.
5: As a radio guy, in my mind, I'm hearing the Donnie McClurkin song, We Fall Down, But We Get Up.
6: Yeah, yeah, perfect. As a matter of fact, you might want to play that background. Let me say that all over again and play that song in the background.
5: We're use that
6: but that's
5: as a
6: exactly
5: team.
6: Right. That's like we fought. The difference is they got up. The difference from the champions and the non-champions, they learned something and they got up. They learned to rest in between. They learned not that they learned to balance. They learned to pace themselves. Whatever the lesson is, look for the lesson. Because failure is not always failure unless you keep it there. It's a life lesson that you can learn to benefit you.
5: Pastor, before I let you go, I want you to, once again, please share with everyone how they can get access to your book, how they would contact you if they would like to visit your church or see online. You know, give us a little connection information.
6: And so you can go on Amazon. I am on Amazon, Elevate by Dr. Terry L. Richardson. 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
5: Last but not least, Pastor, here's the question. I'm going to hit you with my Zoomix, and then I'm going to let you go from the Zoomix hook. Discovery hook this week is, what's the one thing during this or any other interview that you had that you wish you would have been asked? What confidentially have you never had a chance to remark on or respond to?
6: I think questions are very valuable. Again, I said earlier in this broadcast, the more profound the question, the more profound the answer. I've never been asked, but I think it's a profound question. If you only had 5 minutes to give a lesson to the world, what would you say? So I would love somebody to ask me, hey, Reverend Richardson, out of all you've done, out of all you've seen and many places you've been around the country and around the world, you've had some great leaders in your life, like Leon Sullivan. He've invited you to the United Nations. You sat in a room with presidents and prime ministers and global moguls. If you had 5 minutes to talk to the world and give them a lesson, what would you say to them? I wish somebody would ask me that.
5: I just did.
6: Oh, you just asked me that. I would take 5 minutes to really just simply be really very transparent and vulnerable to the world. If God gave me that chance, I would take all my experiences, all my lessons learned, all the failures, and I really would talk to the world about the realism of a God who sits high and looks low. I would talk to them about the struggles and the challenges that I've gone through, how I was atheist and how I sought after God and have I been on both sides of the fence, but I would leave with this world my testimony of how I know God is real. My last 5 minutes.
5: Well, thank you, Pastor. That 5 minutes will last forever because I'm going to play it over and over and over again right here in automation on this show, you will hear it again. But thank you, Pastor, for taking the time out of your busy schedule to come on and share your personal thoughts with my audience. Good luck to you in the future. I'm still looking forward to those books. Send me autograph copies. And I promise
6: I'll get that in the mail.
5: And I will read them. Okay. But again, everyone, this has been one of the most moving interviews that I've had in a very long time. The Reverend Dr. Terry Richardson of the First Baptist Church of South Orange, New Jersey. He's an author, an educator, a spiritual and human rights leader. Thank you again, Pastor. It has been my pleasure to be with you today.
6: Pleasure's all mine. Thank you. Wish you well.
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I hope you enjoyed the show today as much as I enjoyed bringing it to you. 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Next week, Pastor James W. Jackson, Master of Divinity, Fervent Prayer Ministries, Indianapolis. Until the next time, I love you all. Have a great weekend. Love somebody.

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I'm gonna tell you about my girl named Jean. She was in high school. She wanted to be a lawyer to help people get what they want. But one day she was in the club talking about with fun. I said, don't hang with them girls. They're gonna put you in danger. You need to go as you are and don't change a thing.

knows me like I know myself. 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I use my stealth, can't yell for help. I lost my voice, so it's like I have no choice. Two paths appear, the reaper is near. Or did my mind go clear? Am I really here? I try to feel the pulse on my wrist and my vein. Two wings shriveled up, one arm is decayed. I'm wearing a white shirt with dirt, it's stained. Or if I'm dreaming, it's insane. I feel like I have no choice, that guy will either pick heaven or hell. I could live in peace or have muscles and bones, that's well. Hear a voice in the distance, I cover my ears and hope to resist.

0: mouth, but your mouth more colossal than destruction. There's nothing to fuss about. Also in life, just know enough is more than enough. You gave yourself what you have, now you wanna have it all, but that's something that I can't allow, cause I am the eye in the sky watching ideas. Why do you cry? I've watched for months, try years, and I've seen enough to know that life is what you make it, with only bare necessities, that's why you're born naked.
1: What are you saying? It just don't sound right. You shouldn't even talk, you gave me this life. Not one role model to ask for advice. I keep feeding fumes until my fire ignites.
0: I should not have to lead you on the path to succeed. You can do it all alone. You should not depend on me. I gave you the eyes that can see. Just don't overreact. Relax, you're just a teen.
1: My lord, why do I keep my mind sealed? Why don't we help the poor people that can't afford a meal? Don't

0: me better in school. Like when I grip a pencil, people wait to hear each word I say, cause it's so suspenseful. Jot rhymes down, memorize, and spit on instrumentals.
1: There is one thing that you need to learn. I don't want you to commit sins and burn. I want you to earn your keep and be unique. Keep your eyes open, it ain't safe in the streets. But I have faith that you'll find your way one day. I have faith that you'll find it somehow, some way.
0: I'm already in a struggle, I can't speak up, I'm muzzled. How do you know when you're not in my shoes? I'm telling you straight up, I'm not giving clues. Death ain't great, and life ain't either. Some death, some life will make you a believer. Every day's a new chapter, I can't be an adapter. You should know what I'm after. His reply was laughter, picked up my pale eyes again. He smirked and left me here on earth. And that was my birth.

can make me move, but I ain't gonna really go. 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Y'all haven't learned the lesson, cause I'm guessing y'all don't know. And you say that's progression, well, progression's really not that slow. I can't put it into words what I chose to be. A wildest rock and roll, destiny has chosen me. I'm not the most wanted, unknown by the cops, but I still be on that block, shooting them rim shots. What you get is what you see, there is no doubting in me. I'm too street to be a punk, but too rock to be a G. I stay pulling up my pockets with a pair of Vaders. Slip on a man, pose and fly away, I see you later. Mr. Mechanic is that is what they're calling me. A gangster extraordinaire, but not too much of policy. You need admission, so come ask permission. Take a look at my mission and transmission, cause I

I stay drumming that beat in my head till I'm weak in the head, and I'll keep till I'm dead. This is brand new, part two. Best believe it's all about me. I advise I keep a lookout for part three, cause I'm a witness to my own crime, victim of my own mind. I committed no crime, but innocent in no time. Simple of no kind, disregarding slow rhyme. If only I had more time, I could make it roll fine. They all didn't think I could do it again. I raised one floor, spin it around, do it once more. My flow's catastrophic, no sir, can't stop it. Take myself with hip-hop beats, but I still rock this. And then I guess I'll keep my head up till the day that I'm fed up. And you can bet the skies that ain't nothing gonna let up. So listen out to the message I send. I'ma stay rock and roll till the very end. And until then, I run the business. Yes, best you witness. A plus, the fitness class is dismissed. I'll continue on, never gonna quit this. Believe me, because yes, I live this. I run the business. Yes, best you witness.

through Wonderland. You can ask what these Converse say, but I pondered, can a regular person like me to know what truly is all that is beauty? As I ponder graciously.

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But I was wrong and they were right. Take it from me, ladies. 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And never choose a man over a good friend. For boyfriends come and go, but a true friend always remains.

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3: 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My name is Renee. I'm here with...
4: Giraffe.
3: And we have a special guest in the building. Hey!
5: Hey, I'm Giraffe's pal. I'm like Alex.
3: Hey, what's up? Oh, yeah, right.
5: Alex is a lion. I'm feeling like a lion today. A lioness, you could say.
4: Oh, man, you're gonna eat me.
5: We're friends, though, right? We escaped from a zoo in New York and
4: went
5: to Madagascar.
4: Oh, yeah. True. Yeah,
3: those are friends.
4: Can I tell you a joke?
5: Tell us a joke, please, Giraffe.
4: Renee lives in the forest. Ha, ha, ha.
3: I do. I have a house. We've established... that I have a house that's made out of leaves.
5: That's the joke?
4: Yep.
5: That's not a joke.
3: My personal
5: that's just
3: housing
5: his reality.
3: Situation is my reality. Thank you for finding the humor where I live.
5: That's a very useful skill to be able to know how to live in the woods. Because if you gotta survive in the woods, you gotta survive. What do you think about that, Giraffe?
4: I always do that.
5: Yeah, but you, Giraffe, don't really live in the woods, per se. Where do you live in the world?
4: I live in a zoo.
5: In a shoe?
4: Zoo.
5: Oh.
3: A zoo. But yo, that shoe is huge.
5: That's a huge shoe. And so, for all y'all out there, we are... We had a central question that got us thinking about this zoo, and that question was, what is the name of who?
4: My name's Giraffe.
5: Yeah, and that led you to think about what's the name of your friend in the movie Madagascar, who is a lion.
4: Oh, Alex.
5: It's Alex.
3: And Madagascar is a film that you both starred in. Back in 2005, if you can believe it.
5: That's crazy.
4: 2000 what?
3: 2005.
5: Giraffe, you and me, we're still relevant. It's great.
3: And they've made different movies, too. You guys have friends like the penguins? Are you guys friends with the penguins or no?
4: Yeah.
5: So the penguins, tell Renee, who lives in the woods.
3: I live in the woods.
5: How the penguins helped out Giraffe and Alex to get out of the zoo.
4: We escaped the zoo. Then we went to Africa.
5: How?
3: What?
4: On a penguin-made helicopter.
5: Oh my gosh. Apparently these penguins lived under the zoo, which I was not aware of. But you knew all along because you got a long neck.
4: Yep. I just go, ooh, what are you doing? Ooh. I'm gonna leave.
5: Do you think, would you have rather lived, like, in the penguins' house, wherever, like, their sub-zoo house, or where we lived in the zoo?
4: Where we live. It's too small down there.
5: All right, so then we took this helicopter to Madagascar. I feel like I'm a little, like, short of memory. Can't remember what happened when we got there.
4: Oh, they tried to kill us.
5: Who?
4: Not me. They tried to kill you.
5: Oh, no.
3: It's true. It's true.
5: What? I blocked that out. I really blocked that out because I didn't want to remember that. And why would they do that? Why?
4: They wanted your head.
5: Oh, my gosh. Like hunters. Hunters wanted my head to hang on the wall.
4: Yep.
5: Oh, my gosh. What'd you do to help me out?
4: I ran and screamed.
5: And they were scared because your like legs are so long you could just like knock them out with one kick?
4: No, I only walked right. Both of them, they were, oh man, it's a giant.
5: And they ran all the way back to like wherever they came from.
4: England.
5: England, that's what I was going to guess.
4: Somewhere around there.
5: And then we had like a party with the penguins?
4: Yep. Yeah.
3: I don't know anything.
4: We had a zoo challenge.
3: A zoo what?
4: Nothing.
5: It's a secret. This part's not coming back to me.
3: I feel like there was a big song that was a part of this.
4: I forgot the name of the song. Mm. I only remember that I went on a boat, that they tried to ship us on a boat. Oh, you, me, and my other two friends.
5: How'd that make you feel?
4: Sad.
5: But then you're, like, with your friends, you can, like, you can do a lot with your friends. You can, like, survive.
4: And then when they tried to kill us, I threw the woman into the box and shipped her over.
5: You tipped her over?
4: Shipped her over the sea.
5: Shipped her over back to England.
4: Yeah, in the same box that we got stuck in.
5: Did you just...
4: She put us on.
5: Did you just become an Australian giraffe? Or a pirate giraffe?
3: Yeah, do you have a patch on your eye now?
4: Yep. Ooh, I'm a pirate. Give me all you got.
3: Well, we have some more music for you, and we'll be back in a little bit to talk more about the pirate giraffe that we have in studio. Thank you for being here. And for the lion, thank you for being here as well.
5: Of course.
3: We have a song from the movie, I think. It's called I Like to Move It.
6: I like to move it, move it. I like to move it, move it. I like to move it, move it. You like to move it. I like to move it, move it. I like to move it, move it. I like to move it, move it. You like to...

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0: I just don't know. Well, I will be going next. So, you just heard. I like to move it from the movie Madagascar and I Don't Know by Wild Wizards.
1: Giraffe! You kill me.
2: And there's also another song in there called La Molienda by Los Orientales de Paramongo.
1: So, Giraffe, how is Madagascar?
0: It's fun. I have many friends. I have this thing that looks like a chipmunk. He likes to talk a lot. I have this thing called a lemur, or I don't know how it's called. He always wants to be the king all the time. There's like this koala. He kind of old.
1: And who do you feel like most close to? Who are you like? That's my person.
0: My friend the hippo, because she's funny. And also the zebra. I like her because she can hide anywhere she wants.
1: So she can hide and you can pick all the food that's hard to reach.
0: Yep. I normally eat it all.
1: Oh, it's like that. Yep. You don't share with your friends?
0: I only... I eat 55% and give the... And give 45% to them.
1: To how many people? How many animal friends?
0: Are we talking about big ones or small ones?
1: I think we're talking about all of them. I think big and small.
0: I don't want to count the penguins. They fish that the humans give them. So, me, 5 people. I don't like the monkeys. They're snitches.
1: That's strong words. What are they snitching about?
0: They told that we wanted to escape.
1: Oh, they told the humans that?
0: Kind of. Don't tell the monkeys.
1: So tell me more about your friend the lemur. Why does he want to be king?
0: Oh, no. He always wants everything for himself. He wants all the food. He wants everything.
1: So, like, where you share 45%, he wouldn't even share, like, 10%?
0: Nope.
1: If he had a long neck like that?
0: Yep. He will say, mine, mine, mine.
1: And how do the other friends, like, check him? How do they, like, learn to coexist with him?
0: They ignored him.
1: Oh, really? Oh, dang. So he doesn't become king?
0: In his mind, he does.
1: Oh.
2: Wait, what happened after? Did you do anything else after you made all these friends?
0: No.
2: You just kind of hung out?
0: Yep.
2: You ever go to Europe or, I don't know, back to New York?
0: I go there all the time. When I get grounded, the zookeepers find me and they ground me.
1: They take you back to New York?
0: Yep.
1: And then you're like, peace, I'm going back. And you escape again?
0: Yep.
1: Wow, this is like long distance travel.
2: Yeah, it's kind of incredible that you traveled so much.
1: I'm a little jealous.
2: And you're...
1: Giraffe.
2: Giraffe is such a large animal that I'm not really sure how that happens. But on a plane? On a boat? What? Space shuttle?
0: On boat, plane, helicopter. And do you know what I do? Or my penguins do? To get energy, they use the monkeys to take us back to our place. So we pretend that they have bananas. They try to get it. And... while they're running, we get energy.
1: Oh, they're like powering the belt of the plane?
2: Yeah. Yep.
1: That's amazing. Banana-powered.
2: Banana-powered monkey power.
1: All the airlines these days want to be carbon neutral.
2: Monkey neutral.
1: Tell them about monkeys.
0: Banana-fueled. $2 a gallon.
1: It's a good price.
2: Wait, Giraffe, do you like bananas?
0: Not really. I like leaves.
2: Oh.
1: Just leaves. Yeah.
2: Yeah. I just checked on my house and I have to say like half of it isn't there. So I'm just curious.
0: What happened? I just
2: I'm coming back and I want to say hello. And then I noticed that half of my garage is like gone.
0: Oh, that was probably the birds trying to make some nest.
2: Yeah.
1: Mm-hmm. It's tough to live next to a giraffe when you live in the forest.
2: Exactly.
0: Who you talking to? I'm not a giraffe. I'm a hippo. Ow, ow, ow. I totally did not eat those leaves.
1: You've put on your hippo mask. We know how this is. Well, Giraffe, thank you for sharing so much of your life story with us. We appreciate it. We appreciate learning from your experience and from your big group of friends and from all the travels that you have experienced in your life.
0: Yep.
1: And we hope to come with you next time you make it to Madagascar.
0: Yep. We got more music.
1: What's up next?
0: I don't know how to read.
1: Okay, right. Giraffe doesn't know how to read. That's okay. Huh. No worries. It'll be suspenseful
0: I
1: like that.
0: I only know how to talk, not read. And I can't reach also. My neck's too short to reach all the way over there.
1: That's fair. We admire you for your strengths.

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1: Hey, we're back with ASMR, right? The sweet sound of slime. I'm Britt.
2: I'm Slimy.
1: And tonight we're joined by Slimy. And Slimy, can you take it away and tell us what's on the books?
2: How they made me.
1: How they made you, yeah.
2: Yes. Ha ha ha.
1: We're going to be talking about how slime is made. And then in the second part of the show.
2: It's a secret.
1: It's a secret.
2: Yeah.
1: All right. Slimy doesn't want to say, but stay tuned because it's something that a detective would need to talk about, you could say. Stay tuned for that. In the meantime, we got Chuck Carbo and Ed Frank's New Orleans R&B band, and then Leroy Jones, Lord, Lord, Lord.

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0: We are back on Firehouse 94.9 Sumix Radio, powered by youth. And today we have a special segment. I am joined here by a special guest. Who are you?
1: I'm made of rubber.
0: Ooh, made of rubber?
1: Kind of.
0: Kind of.
1: I'm made of glue.
0: All right.
1: Borax.
0: All right.
1: And there's some genetic genes from my grandma.
0: What do you think are in these magical genetic genes from your grandma?
1: Color.
0: Color. What color? What color is your grandma?
1: She is blue.
0: Can you give us a hint by showing us how you sound? So, are you water?
1: No.
0: Are you a puddle?
1: No.
0: Are you the squishy things that you put in the bottom of shoes when your feet hurt?
1: Ew, no.
0: Are you a really squishy stamp ink pad?
1: No.
0: Your dad is water. And your mom is borax.
1: No. My dad is borax.
0: Your dad is borax.
1: My mom is glue.
0: Your mom is glue. And your great-grandmother is color. Specifically blue.
1: Yes.
0: Are you really, really thick cream of wheat?
1: No, I don't want to get eaten.
0: But you are kind of like a stress ball.
1: Kind of. Those are my cousins.
0: Cousins are stress balls. And you're kind of also like stardust.
1: Kind of. Have you found out what I am?
0: I'm pretty sure you're slime.
1: No.
0: Can you give us a hint?
1: My name is Slime.
0: Ooh, I didn't pronounce it right. It was Slime. Ladies and gentlemen, we're joined by Slime. If you didn't know, Slime is made of glue, borax, and a bit of color. And all it takes is a little bit of patience, a little bit of stirring, and you have a great DIY stress ball.
1: Yeah.
0: There you have it. Next up, we have a few more songs for you. We have Ava Davenport with High Like This. And then later on, we have Lost by Coldplay.

real shiny like a gold Rolex watch. Or Rihanna's shoulder when she rocked the Fenty body lava. Shoulder looking all sexy. I'm working 9 to 5, get my money right. Hustle on the side, study with the grind.

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0: was Life is Better featuring Norah Jones by Q-Tip, and before that, Lost by Coldplay. 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What's up, Alex?
1: Hello?
0: Hello? How are you?
1: I can't see you. I can only see the board.
0: Okay. This is a segment that's called Detectives. What's Detectives all about, Alex?
1: Tech.
0: Yes. We talk all things technology. And today, Alex is up to, like, a pretty interesting challenge that is quite admirable, I have to say. Tell us about this.
1: The challenge is not using my phone for a whole entire year.
0: And what inspired you, Alex, to do this? Why are you doing this challenge?
1: I don't know. For fun.

0: fun. What do you think is going to be the hardest part?
1: The first week.
0: The first week.
1: Because it's no phone.
0: And it's like a new routine to get used to.
1: Yep.
0: Yep. So tell us the rules of this challenge. It's not totally like turn your phone off for an entire year, but there's some parameters, right? Tell us about that.
1: Yes. No YouTube.
0: No YouTube.
1: No texting.
0: No texting, except
1: looking at the time.
0: Uh-huh.
1: And calling.
0: Okay.
1: And only texting important stuff.
0: Right. Now that seems like the tricky part. Because it's like, what's important, you know? Starts getting really deep questions. How do you decide who's important and who to text back and who to not text back?
1: I don't.
0: But it will reveal itself in the course of a year. You'll figure out who you have to text. Will I make the list, Alex?
1: I don't know. I'm Santa right now. I'm seeing if you make the list or not.
0: Mm-hmm. Checking it twice. Gonna find out who's important or not. So, when you're now have more time because you're not like looking at YouTube videos and stuff, how are you gonna enjoy it? What are you gonna do?
1: I don't know. Maybe get a bike.
0: A bike? Yeah. Outside time?
1: Yeah.
0: I feel like this is a inspiring New Year type of challenge, and I kind of want to do it with you.
1: Mm-hmm.
0: He's like, you'll never last. The one thing that would be very challenging for me is I use my phone to text a lot for work, which I suppose would count as important, so I suppose that would be allowed.
1: Like if it's for school, maybe I could.
0: Mm-hmm.
1: But the rest is not.
0: Do you have your phone on you, like in class at school? Yeah. And do you use it like as a part of any of your assignments, like little research moments or anything like that?
1: Sometimes.
0: Sometimes. Yeah. I think it's interesting when we're in moments where we realize that phones are actually really useful. Like they're useful in ways that we don't usually use them. You know. Like, one of my favorite things is the voice recorder app, obviously, because I'm in the realm of audio, but it's a really useful tool. You can interview somebody anywhere, wherever you are.
1: Yes.
0: Would that be an okay usage, the voice recorder app?
1: No.
0: Oh, shoot. Doesn't make the cut. Do you think you could get any other people on board your tech challenge? Do you have any intention trying to convert people? Trying to spread the message of tech-free life?
1: I don't know.
0: No. Yeah. Time will tell. We'll come back to you for updates, for sure. I want to hear how this goes.
1: I don't know why, but I dreamed last night that I was going to be on the news.
0: You were going to be on the news? For the tech challenge?
1: Yeah.
0: That's funny. Yeah. Well, you're like a beacon of hope in a tech-filled world. Have you told your other teachers about this?
1: Yeah.
0: What are their opinions?
1: Wait, not really.
0: They don't have much of an opinion?
1: I haven't asked them.
0: Oh, okay. Yeah. What do you think you'll miss the most from it?
1: Maybe YouTube.
0: Mm-hmm. I feel like the ways that you use YouTube are really educational, too. You know mad things about space from YouTube.
1: Yeah.
0: Well, do report back. We'll follow up with you in future episodes of The Firehouse. Coming up next, we have These Nights featuring Chung Ha by Rich Brian. And then after that, Dare by The Gorillaz.

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The Funky Drummer. The Funky Drummer. The Funky Drummer.